in that name which is above every name, the name of the Lord and Savior, Jesus Christ. This is Alan Hutchins, and you're listening to Sound Doctrine. We're continuing our message, our series on the little book of Jude today, and we hope that you'll stay with us. We'll have a song, another Christmas carol today. I hope you're not tired of holiday music. An old one that I recorded several years ago, the first Noel. Sing along with us. Then we'll continue with our series and close, as we did last week, with a song which I recorded back in my 18, 19, 20 years, a few years back. And I hope that you'll be blessed, that you'll love the Lord Jesus more at the close than you did at the beginning of our broadcast. Again, you can reach me at sounddoctrine@lord.cc. Again, the email address is one word, sounddoctrine@lord.cc. 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Enjoy, be blessed. Enjoy the Lord today.

Jude 11. You have your notes from last week there. I won't do a lot of review. I will look at verse 11 as we jump into verse 12, because we did cover through verse 11. We didn't exactly get to verse 12 last week. But after we pray one more time, we will read these scriptures. Father, I thank Thee for the liberty of the Holy Spirit. Our time is moving along, and I so enjoy the hour or hour and 15 minutes that I get to spend with these people at this time. And Father, more than that, the time we get to spend together in Thy presence. I claim that liberty once more as I begin to look at Thy Word, the most important part of the time that we meet here, the looking at of the Word of God. Father, Thy Word, as we've said many times, is anointed. Miss Emma said that again a minute ago. Thy Word is anointed. The Word does not need the anointing, but I need Thine anointing to minister this Word. I've ministered the Word without the anointing and with the anointing. And Father, I'd rather have the anointing. The words may come out, but the oil of the Holy Spirit is not there to lubricate those words and to cause them to go to the places they need to go with the impact they need to have. I beg not for power for myself, but I pray and I beg and I insist upon Thy Word, the anointing of the Holy Spirit, to minister to this people today. Thou dost know what we need. We rest in Thee and wait upon Thee in the name of Jesus. Amen.

No more of the shed blood of Christ being necessary to take away sins. No more of that. They've gone that way. They've said, oh, that's passé. We don't need it in this day. Let's just have the ritual. Let's have the communion. Let the wine, let the grape juice, and let the taking of the bread take away sins. Never once was it ever said in the Word that that would ever be done. Taking communion. We covered that weeks ago. And Lord willing, we'll celebrate communion again next Sunday. That cannot take away sin. It is what it represents which takes away sin, and that is the blood and broken body of our Lord and Savior Jesus Christ. The communion is the mere representation, the mere form, the mere outward showing of the real inward meaning. We'll talk about that, Lord willing, in a few minutes. But they have gone the way of Cain in saying blood's not necessary. And for pay, they've rushed headlong into the error of Balaam. You see in your notes that is that they preach only that which they can explain with natural human reason. Only what they can explain. The word they should be there. They preach only that which they can explain with natural human reason. No other way will they see it. Nothing supernatural. We're past the day of supernatural. No more miracles today. Only miracles of science. That is, only miracles we can figure out. They deny the divine in the Word of God. And when you deny the divine aspect of the Word of God, then what Bible do you have? What dynamite do you have? What message do you have? And then, verse 11 says, they're perished in the rebellion of Korah. All humanism. Only what can be reasoned and only what seems to make sense to us. That's what Korah did. But quickly, we talked about that last week. Verse 12. These men are those who are hidden reefs in your love feasts, when they feast with you without fear, caring for themselves, clouds without water, carried along by winds, autumn trees without fruit, doubly dead, uprooted. Boy, a big description of these folks. Stay with me, folks. Did God ever waste a word which he said? Shake your head this way. God never wasted a word. God gave a lot of descriptive words of these folks. He must have been pretty excited about it to tell Jude to write down all of these. Jude didn't choose these. God chose these. And if God is upset and excited about these false teachers and the danger of them, then we need to be upset and excited about the danger of these false teachers. Let's look at these descriptive words which God chose to give us through Jude. Some translations say blemishes. Mine here says they are hidden reefs, R-E-E-F-S. Hidden reefs, blemishes, spots. Actually, the most literal is hidden rocks or reefs in your feasts. I come from North Carolina, in case you can't tell. And on the coast of North Carolina, we have the Outer Banks. And the Outer Banks are very, very hated, at least in past years, by those who would sail the seas and attempt to come in to North Carolina. Because there are hidden reefs, hidden rocks out there. And many, many, many are the true tales of those ships in past centuries who've tried to come in there and come through the Outer Banks. It's a graveyard out there. It's called Atlantic Graveyard, out off the coast of North Carolina. Because you cannot see the danger. Now there are instruments to detect that, but there didn't used to be those instruments to detect that. That's why in centuries past there were so many shipwrecks there. We have reefs off the coast of Florida as well. Not as dangerous as those in North Carolina, but if you don't know they're there, they're just as dangerous to you. And that's what these fellows are called. Not just what they teach, but themselves. They are

hidden rocks or hidden reefs when you come to meet together. What does that mean, Pastor? That means they don't tell you the whole truth. They don't tell you everything you need to know. You need to be concerned. Mark this down if you've forgotten everything else. Remember this. You need to be just as concerned about what a teacher or preacher is not telling you as you need to be concerned about what he is telling you. Hang on to that. Have you ever gone to hear a speaker and you just left kind of, not over what he said, but over what he didn't say? You kept waiting for the other point to come. You kept waiting for the other shoe to fall, and it never did. I've heard preachers like that. I've heard preachers, it upset me to hear them because I was more concerned about what they didn't say than by what they actually said. What these numbskulls, let me use a few adjectives, please. What these God deniers do is not tell you everything you need to know. I'm dating myself here a little bit, but you remember that robot on Lost in Space? How many of you remember Lost in Space? And whenever something came up that their senses could not detect, that old robot, I believe, would sling his arms like this and say, "Danger, danger, danger." Warn you of dangers. To warn you, for example, as I warned you last week of William Barclay, who denies the miraculous, who denies that Jesus literally walked on the water. And yet most preachers, most denominational preachers, use the commentaries of William Barclay. It is my job to warn you against something like that. What is he not telling you? He's not telling you that actually he does not believe what God's Word says. That's what he's telling you. I don't believe what God's Word says. It's true in all denominations. I don't pick on any denomination. But as I was attempting to receive my credentials from the... I gave a lot of paperwork. I tend to overdo things when it comes to paperwork. And I gave them, I documented my case. Oh, I gave them so many papers and this and that and the other. And one paper I had done was on what the Bible really says about homosexuality. And if you think we're going to talk about that this morning, you can just forget it. We're not going to talk about that this morning. Was so taken away with that paper and the views presented in that paper that he ran off a copy of that paper for every member of the council. So that when I met with them, they all had it and many of them had read it. And these dear men began to discuss that paper. And one pastor looked across the table at me and said, "It's really important to you that this is what the Bible really says." Now, what I take it to, that he was meaning, and that's about the way he said it, it sounds confusing. What I take it that he was meaning was, you really want to make sure that what you're saying is what the Bible says. And I said, "Yes, sir. It is of ultimate, it is of the most important." It doesn't, I didn't say this to him, but I've said it to you and I'll say it again. It doesn't matter one whit what my idea is. It matters what God's idea is. It doesn't matter what I think of a matter. It doesn't matter what I think God thinks of a matter. It matters what God says about a matter. Say amen right there. And so I said to that dear pastor, I said, "Yes, sir." As if to say, if this is not the Word of God, if the position I've taken is not the Word of God, then it is not a viable position. It matters to me that I've taken the position of the Word of God on the matter. And that dear man's response to me was this. He said, "I don't." He said, "I don't. I don't care whether the Bible says that or not. In fact, I don't believe the Bible says that. I believe the Bible's rougher than you say it is on that, but I believe the Bible's wrong about it." Hello? He said, "I don't deny that the Bible says this and that and the other about the issue, but I believe the Bible's wrong. I just ignore that part." That's what he said. "I just ignore that part."
hidden wreath in your love feast. Oh, he gets up, and I'm not trying to judge this man harshly, but he let me know, did he not? He let me know where he stood. And he'll get up probably before his people this morning, and he'll preach how God is love and how we ought to love, and that's good. But what about the rock under the water? What about the danger? What about that that could cause shipwreck? I'm here saying danger, danger, danger. There are rocks, hidden reefs in our love feasts as well. It reaches home. It's what they're not telling you, what they're ignoring of the Word of God. And they don't matter. Words of utter destruction are hidden away in their messages. You don't hear much destruction. Oh, that's too negative a message. But that's how they hide it. You're going to be destroyed if you don't know the danger. And yet, oh, if I talk about the danger, I'm not talking about God being love. You better understand God's not just love, God's truth. These are hidden reefs. They'll cause shipwreck in your feasts. Jesus talked about such in John 10, verses 1 and 10. We won't flip there, but you can look those up, John 10, 1 and 10, about the thief who comes but to kill and to steal and to destroy. Destruction in what they don't say. And then, next, what's the next one? They feast with you without fear, caring for themselves. They boldly look after themselves. That's the strength of it. They boldly look after. Now, what is going to cause my stay to be a longer one? What's going to cause my salary to go up? What should I preach this Sunday? What should be my next series if I'm going to win friends and influence people? These preachers are more concerned about Dale Carnegie and what he said than about Jesus and what he said. Have you ever met any preachers like that? They're more concerned with winning friends and influencing people than they are with preaching the truth of the Word of God. And they do it boldly. Boldly. There are some preachers that'll get together and brag about the fact of how they manipulate their they won't use that word. But how they manipulate their congregation into loving them by preaching such a positive message, there's nothing negative about it. Good Lord, good devil. Huh? They feast with you without fear, caring for themselves. Boldly looking after themselves. They don't care that they're misleading the people as long as it makes their tenure a longer, richer, happier one with their congregation. Clouds without water. Waterless clouds. We've not had many waterless clouds around Florida here lately, have we? Most of our clouds have been clouds of water, filled with water, and I love it. And I'm going to miss the rainy season. I don't like the non-rainy season. I don't like the dry season. But during that season, you'll see some clouds come up, and you'll say, boy, it looks like we're going to have a rain. Looks like there's going to be a shower. Looks like that thing's loaded with water. Well, what in the world does that have to do with these teachers? I picked on Dr. Bottlestopper. I'll pick on him again today. Here comes Dr. Bottlestopper with so many degrees after his name, he's got a temperature. Now, you'll get that one after a while, too. Oh, he's been to this school and that school and the other school. He's got all the credentials. He's got everything any preacher would ever. Boy, we're going to hear something from him. Boy, he's a big cloud. Looks like he's loaded with something to say. Boy, when he gets in the pulpit, we're really going to hear something. And he gets up and he says, there's so much good in the worst of us and so much bad in the best of us that it behooves none of us to talk about the rest of us. May we bow our heads. Clouds without water. Clouds without water. They have all the credentials, but they don't have the creed. You can have the credentials without having the creed. They've got all the style, but they don't have any of the substance. They look good on paper, but they're waterless clouds. They say nothing.
And because they're waterless clouds, also they are blown about. Let's read the rest of this, put it together. Carried along by winds, they will alter what they say they believe, according to the whim of the time, according to whichever way their denominational theological winds may be blowing, they will alter what they teach. They will alter their positions. Do you know any preachers who used to stand for something and now you wonder if they have a leg to stand on? Have you ever seen preachers who used to seemingly stand for something and now you don't hear anything out of them? Clouds without water, blown about with wind, because they have no substance. They don't stand for anything, so they blow in the wind. Autumn trees without fruit. They're fruitless trees. They're fruitless trees. The fruit that they have is either withered or rotten. More than that, they have no fruit, because the sap of the Holy Ghost. You see, it's talking about autumn trees here. What happens to the sap in the autumn? It goes down in those fruit trees. At least up north. We live in heaven. We live in paradise. But I'm talking about the rest of the world. The sap goes down in the winter. That's why the fruit's not being born, because there's no sap. What's the sap? The sap is the life force of the tree. There's no sap of the Holy Ghost in them. Therefore, they bring forth no spiritual fruit. Fruitless trees. Oh, they may have beautiful leaves for a time, but even they will wither away with no sap. But no fruit, nothing of any profit. You remember even Jesus cursed a beautiful tree full of leaves. All beautiful leaves. But Jesus cursed it because he didn't need leaves. He needed fruit. No sap to produce fruit. No message. Empty of the anointing of the Holy Ghost. Doubly dead. Twice dead. That's a pretty bad thing, to be twice dead. Now some of you look like you're almost once dead today. You'll get that after a while too. Say, well, give me my cake and coffee. Well, maybe we ought to serve it while we're in here. Maybe that'll wake you up a little bit. But some of us look like we're just about once dead now. But these poor people are twice dead. Why are they twice dead? They are once dead because they do not know Christ themselves. They are lost without God. They do not have a relationship with the Lord Jesus Christ. That's once dead. And twice dead, they're pretending that they do and preaching to others, and the message that they preach has no life to it, and that makes them twice dead. They're dead themselves, and they preach a deadening message. Twice dead. And it goes on to say not only twice dead, but uprooted, plucked up by the roots. What does that mean? Well, Pastor, we need to pray for these preachers. We need to pray that God will straighten them out. Where in Jude have we yet been commanded once to pray for these preachers? We've not been called to pray for these preachers. We've not been told to pray for these preachers. We've been told to expose these preachers and beware of them. Not a word of praying for them. And it has to do with this word uprooted. Uprooted. They are not even planted in the truth of God's Word, and they cannot come to know it. Their roots are not sticking in the Word of God so that they can grow even if they're given life. Their roots are outside of the growing place. They have removed themselves, as it were, from the Word of God. They cannot come to know this truth. Leave them alone. It sounds like they're pitiful folks, but don't pity them. Don't pity them. Are they really that pitiful? Are we supposed to pity them? Let's read on. Wild waves of the sea. Their message is both tossed and tossing. Whatever they think,
Where are the people this week? What have they been through? What do they need to hear? What's going to make them happy? What's going to make them leave with us? Oh, I felt so good. You remember that story about the elderly lady? And I can't help it was an elderly lady. That's what the story is. She was an elderly lady, and she was used to hearing the preached word of God. She knew the Bible. She knew what was supposed to come out of the word of God from the pulpit. She was seasoned in the word of God. Well, they had a preacher blow through there one Sunday, and she wanted to be kind to him as she went by him and shook his hand. But she really could not be honest, but she got her point across this way. She walked by that preacher. Now, Roger, you may have to have this explained to you later, because she was a mountain woman, and she talked real roughly. And she said, Preacher, I appreciate your message this morning. There wasn't any doctrine in it, nor nothing. Now, you see, she seemed to be positive, but she got her point across. Oh, such a pretty message this morning. There weren't no doctrine in it, nor nothing. And boy, I hope he got his message, because she really let him have it.